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7: Matthew Liberatore picks up the victory to go 3-3, and Hunter Dobbins picks up his first professional save. 3 2/3, 4 hits, 1 run earned on a Bregman home run, no walks, 4 strikeouts.
8: Yeah, he earned it. I love the no walks, by the way. And Matthew Liberatore only walked one batter, too. So the Cardinals throwing a lot of strikes today, and they were able to take the series against the Cubs. The Cubs, of course, they're a streaky team. They had been playing poorly, but the last few days started to swing the bat better, so you knew they'd be a challenge here. It's always a challenge when the Cubs and Cardinals go at it. And their starter, Jordan Wicks, did not get off to a very good start today. And again, this is in a team that's been decimated with their starting rotation, so they had to kind of piece together their 8 innings of work today, and the Cardinals got enough. They could have gotten more, actually, against the Cubs bullpen, but settle for a 5-1 victory.
7: 2 runs in the first, 3 in the third inning, and the last 2 on a 2-out hit by Mason Wynn. Not bad.
8: And that hit was a huge hit in this game, and there were some huge pitches as well. And, again, I point to the strikeout of Dansby Swanson in the seventh inning. There was runners at second and third with one out, and that didn't end the inning, but that's a dangerous moment there. If he gets a hit there, then it's a close game, and maybe things are different, and maybe Ollie has to use different relievers to close out this game. But Dobbins was able to strike out Swanson on a 3-2 pitch, no less, and that pitch was at 97, or was it 98 miles an hour. I mean, that's maybe the best fastball he's thrown, and the timing was perfect for it.
7: That's a Redbird winner tonight, 5-1 over the Cubs. The Cardinals are 31-26, and they finish up the month of May at break even. But they have had a rough schedule when you consider that one stretch of 16 games over a 17-day period. The Cardinals came out of that in pretty good fashion. And they've had a rough stretch of it lately, Rick. I was looking a second ago, going back to a day off, following a day off since May 19th, the Cardinals find themselves at 4-7, 1-2 against the Pirates, a split of 2 with Cincinnati, 0-3 against Milwaukee, but things are looking up, finishing off May, taking 2 out of 3 against the Cubs.
8: Well, some of those games you're talking about there, they ran into some very good pitching, and you could say Mizorowski, and you can certainly say the pitcher that they
7: Harrison.
8: Saw the day after, Harrison, was outstanding too and probably going to be an all-star, but you can also say that about the guy they're going to face tomorrow, Jacob DeGrom. He's been one of the game's best pitchers over the last 10 to 15 years.
7: What would his numbers be like if he happened to be limited to, say, one injury in his career?
8: Yeah, I mean,
7: but he's had several.
8: The injuries, but, I mean, all of his kind of under-the-hood numbers are ridiculously good. He does not give up hits, strikes out a bunch of guys, and, you know, the win-loss has never been there for him. But he's a Cy Young Award winner, and I know he's been around for a bit, maybe not the same as he was 5 years ago, but he's still going to be tough.
7: The Cardinals won tonight 5-1, and we'll be back with the totals after this.
9: Pitch to Torrey.
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7: 7 hits, no errors. 7 left on for the Cubs, 0 for 8. With runners in scoring position. Matthew Liberatore picked up the win, 3-3. Jordan Wicks the loss, 0-2. Hunter Dobbins, he was able to finish up going 3 2/3. 4 hits, 1 earned run on a Bregman home run. No walks, 4 strikeouts. 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Hunter Dobbins with the save. Matthew Liberatore the win. A 2-hour, 43-minute game. 34,753 paid at Busch Stadium. And the Cardinals are off to a good start on the homestand. 2 out of 3 against the Cubs. The next 3 games against Skip Schumacher's Texas Rangers. And then next Friday, Saturday, Sunday, Terry Francona will bring his Cincinnati Reds into Busch Stadium before the Cardinals go on the road to play at the Mets and at the Minnesota Twins. But tonight, the Cardinals and their fans celebrate a 5-1 win and a series win over the Cubs. We'll have the play of the game presented by Marriott St. Louis Grand coming up. Book your Grand Slam Cardinals ticket package. Do that right now. We'll hear the play when we come back.
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2: Cards win the series over the Cubs with the win tonight. The Cards improved to 31-26. Cubbies are 32-28. Other scores of note tonight around Major League Baseball. The Pirates win in at home over the Twins, 9-3. The Reds win at home over the Braves, 6-4. The Brewers win on the road. They're playing at Houston, and they win 2-0. So the National League Central had a nice night, all except for the Chicago Cubs, of course. But otherwise, everybody who wasn't playing a National League Central team did win tonight. So the standings, the Cardinals 4.5 games back of the Brewers. The Pirates now even with the Cubs. Both are 32-28. Both are 5 games back. And the Reds sit 6 games back at 30-28. So the Central Division continues to play well. Continues to be one of the most competitive divisions in Major League Baseball. And again, arguably the best division in Major League Baseball because every team is over 500 in the division. Let's hear from the Cards manager, Oliver Marmol. First thing he was asked about tonight was just essentially how things went coming back after a rough night last night and coming back to get the win to win the series tonight.
3: I mean, you script things out and you have an idea of how you would like it to go. Very rarely does it go that way. This was exactly as planned. We were hoping to have a decent lead, take him a couple times through, take him through PCA, and then allow Dobbins to finish the game, give the bullpen a rest, and they were able to do exactly that, man. Offense did a nice job. Mason's base hit there for two, that's a really nice at-bat. Played good D behind him and allowed our pen to actually take a breather.
4: What do you take away from Dobbins' ability to not only get himself out of trouble, but also the way the stuff sort of showed up? It seems like a lot tonight.
3: Yeah, he was really good. He did a nice job. The fastball was a big pitch for him. He got ahead of everybody and then blew some guys away with the fastball sinker mix. Landed his other stuff, but his ability to get through there and punch out the 9-hole and then get the ground ball to short was huge. Yeah.
5: This is his first professional save. The lack of familiarity coming out of the pen, does that not really show up for you in the way that you saw him be able to navigate his role tonight?
3: No, this is what I will say about him, and even going back to spring, he's a pretty confident kid. He knows what gives him success. He works hard. He's going to be on the attack the whole time. So regardless of what situation you put him in, because that's not an easy one, right? You're coming out of the pen with one out. It could have been with a runner on, depending on how that worked out, as far as Libby going back out. So you put him in that situation, he doesn't blink, he goes out and does his job. So, loved it.
5: Of course, the weekend you had last week, some crooks, basically the offensive side, then Dobbins now, the pitching side. How's that getting you to do a different work?
3: Well, you're continuing to give opportunities and build towards what's next, right? And this is, we talked about what this season's about, and I think we have done a nice job of balancing opportunity but also competing every night. And this feeds into that. It's the next wave of guys that are going to get an opportunity to show what they're capable of doing and if they're part of what's next. So I love it because you're not skipping a beat. It's a different look with the names you just gave, but at the same time, it feels right. I love it because it's not only the division. You look at some of the games going into this stretch with the Dodgers and San Diego and you name it. It was a grueling one, but you look at our group and how they've come in and out of those stretches, and it's been I like it. They continue to compete. They continue to grow. There's going to be games that don't look the way you would want, but at the same time, man, I just love the mentality going into each series. So, yeah, I'm proud of our guys.
2: I think that is a good place to kind of wrap up Oliver Marmol's comments, because it really echoes what I was saying even last night and into the pregame show tonight, and that is, let's see how the team responds. Because last night was not a good game. There was not much good that you take from a game like last night, where you make some base running errors, you make some fielding errors. It was just a sloppy game. So let's see how this team bounces back. I think tonight answered that quite well. They came back nicely, ends up winning this game, winning this series from the Chicago Cubs. We've still got more to do here on the Mercy Cardinals postgame show. We'll do that. We'll get some reaction from inside the clubhouse. Do that on the other side of the break. It is the Cardinals Radio Network, and it is powered by Graybar.
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18: Nope. 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I'm Andy Gresh. 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
19: 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I'm back in the chair talking about who makes the NBA Finals to play the Knicks, coming off of the Game 7 of the Western Conference Finals. And Baseball Hall of Famer John Smoltz joins us to talk some baseball and a little golf. 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
29: 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No more Mr. Nice Guy. This is Winner Take All. 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

0: It's Sunday, May 31st, 2026, and this is Game Night.
1: The San Antonio Spurs. The talk was about the future. Well, the future is now for Wemby and the Spurs. They rally down 3-2, and they eliminate the defending champs on their home floor in Game 7. And for the first time in 12 years, the San Antonio Spurs are headed to the NBA Finals.
2: So it was a heck of a night for the San Antonio Spurs. 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Mark Kestisher and crew have done a great job calling games here on ESPN Radio. 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I'm Andy Gresh with Justin Tinsley. Let's head to San Antonio right now. Jason Minix has been covering San Antonio sports for a long, long time. He has really seen it all. Now part of the crew at 94.1 San Antonio Sports Star. He's at ESPN Radio. Jason, welcome into Game Night here on ESPN Radio. How are you?
3: Yeah, I'm feeling really old, Andy. Thanks. But you're right. I've been covering this team since the early 90s and you know, the pain before Tim Duncan showed up and led to that first title in 99 against the Knicks, and the four titles that followed that one, six trips to the NBA Finals, and 7 years of suckage is finally over. The Spurs not only back in the playoffs, but back in the NBA Finals.
2: Yeah, Jason, I'll say old recognizes old. How's that? And we'll go from there.
3: Fair enough.
2: What is it? What is the feel in San Antonio? Are people thinking Dynasty 2.0? Has the emotion run amok? Like, where is Spurs Nation right now? Now that it's back to an NBA Finals, but this time with Victor Wembanyama.
3: Honestly, it's insane here in San Antonio. The excitement now, Dynasty 2.0. That feeling has been in San Antonio since the Spurs won the draft lottery and you knew you were going to get Victor Wembanyama.

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0: 5-0 with an ERA of 0.23, 57 strikeouts in his six starts, which comprised 38 and a third innings. He's the second player since earned runs became official in 1913 to have 50 strikeouts and ERA of a quarter or better in a calendar month. Nolan Ryan, the only other one in 1984. Mizorowski, 108 strikeouts, an ERA of 165 in all 12 of his starts this season. Oh, by the way, Brewers beat the Astros 2-0. Houston shut out for the fourth time this season, tying their most times getting shut out prior to June since 2015. But Mizorowski dealing for Milwaukee once again, shutting down the Astros. Not much shutting down the Yankees on Sunday, specifically in the third inning.
1: Grounded right side, grabbed there by Kurtz. He has no play, run scores, infield single, Yankees on the board.
2: Moments later,
1: there's Ben Rice. Rip inside first and down the right field line. Schumann scores, Wells scores, and the Yankees have tied the game at 3.
2: More moments later.
1: Payoff, popped up shallow center field. Who's going to get it? Anybody going to get it? No, it's a base hit. Goldschmidt scores, a bloop single and an RBI for Judge. And the Yankees lead 4-3.
2: A few minutes later.
1: Ball four. That'll bring home Rice. The Yankees will lead 5-3. An RBI for Caballero.
2: A little longer than a few minutes later.
1: And there is a base hit to right center field. Judge scores. Bellinger is being waved home. The throw is flipped into second. It's a two-run single for Grisham. And the Yankees put a seven spot on the board.
2: A little later.
1: Reached out and punches it into center field for a base hit. Caballero scores. Second hit of the inning for Volpe, and the Yankees lead 8-3.
2: 1 minute, 37 seconds later.
1: Line drive, it's a base hit. That'll score two more. Schumann goes to second with a two-run double, and the Yankees are pouring it on. They lead 10-3.
2: A few minutes later.
1: 1-2. Driven deep to right field. Going back is Cortez. He's got the plate off the wall. Schumann scores. Wells scores. Rice has himself a two-run triple, and the Yankees have 12 runs.
2: Soon after.
1: And it's a base hit for Bellinger, and another run scores. Rice crosses the plate. An RBI single for Bellinger. He's 2-for-2 in the inning, and the Yankees have 13 runs in the inning.
0: You heard that right. Michael Kay called it on the YES Network. 13 runs in the third inning. All 13 runs in the third. First time with at least 13 runs in an inning since 2005 against the Rays. Yankees had 10 runs in that third inning before they even had an out. First time a team scored double-digit runs in an inning before an out since the Red Sox did it in 2009. Yankees wind up beating the A's on Sunday 13-8, manager Aaron Boone.
3: Remarkable. Glad we were able to make it stand up. Obviously, a lot of really good things offensively in that inning, from different walks, different two-out hits, stolen bases. You know, I don't think the prettiest game on either side necessarily, but we were able to make a really outstanding inning stand up. And I thought Will did a good job of settling in, dealing with the obviously the long third inning. You know, when do you see a starting pitcher go down to the bullpen? And I mean, it got that long. So good job by him of locking in and giving us six strong innings there. So had a few grays here today, but obviously a great way to finish a really good road trip.
0: It was a 43-minute half inning, which included 11 hits, 4 walks, 4 steals, 18 batters going to the plate facing 75 pitches. Yankees would also wind up finishing the game with 13 runs and 11 hits. Yes, Yankees were hitless outside the third inning.
3: I didn't play in the PCL. Okay. But I feel like I've experienced it a couple times here when it gets hot like this. And then plus then you're never safe, feeling safe just because of how explosive they can be offensively too. So just glad to escape here and get on the bird.
0: Ben Rice did drive in 4, fifth career game with 4 or more RBI, first time this season. As the Yankees hang on for the 13-8 win over the A's, 75 pitches that the A's threw in that third inning, second most by a team in a single inning over the last 20 years. In that third inning, they allowed 13 runs, so an ERA of 117. Meanwhile, back to Mizorowski, he went the month of May allowing 1 run with an ERA of .23. SportsCenter all night, ESPN Radio.

0: Odell Beckham Jr. can be a contributor on the field, because you know he can be a contributor in that locker room and off the field. So the question then becomes, can you add him to your 53-man roster, and can he give you some form of production? If the answer is yes,
1: Fighting Illini football season tickets are on sale now. After selling out season tickets last year, the Illini are gearing up for an even bigger 2026. Under head coach Brett Bielema.

0: Everyone knows when you turn the key and the car won't run? 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
3: He insists Iran really wants to make a deal.
4: I'm Dave Anthony, Fox News, and President Trump posted on Truth Social early this morning it will be a good one for the U.S. As for when, the president wrote, just sit back and relax. It will all work out well.
5: Now, the demands from the U.S. side remain to be Iran has to agree to no nuclear weapon, but they also have to agree not to buy one. Any remaining materials have to be destroyed. The Strait of Hormuz has to open with no tolls. Sea mines, they also have to be removed, and the U.S. naval blockade has to be lifted.
4: Fox's Alexandria Hoff at the White House. But with no deal yet, fighting keeps flaring up. The U.S. military went on the attack Saturday and Sunday, with Central Command reporting it targeted Iranian drones and air defenses and a ground control station. Iran has retaliated today, firing drones and missiles at Kuwait, where U.S. troops are stationed, but Kuwait intercepted them. And Fox's Trey Yingst reports from Tel Aviv.
6: We're also tracking developments in the conflict between Israel and Iran's largest proxy, Hezbollah. Over the weekend, Hezbollah launched more than 50 rockets into northern Israel as Israeli ground forces pushed deeper into southern Lebanon. This morning, Israeli Prime Minister Benjamin Netanyahu ordered the IDF to strike the Lebanese capital of Beirut, specifically the Dahiyah neighborhood, a Hezbollah stronghold.
4: A two-day manhunt is over for the suspected gunman who shot two sheriff's deputies in Virginia on Friday. It ended last night with Michael Puckett's arrest in North Carolina.
7: Puckett is accused of opening fire on two Virginia deputies during a welfare check in Carroll County on Friday night and then fleeing the scene. Deputy Logan Utt died from his wounds.
4: That's Fox's Alex Hogan. Hurricane season started this morning in the Atlantic. Government forecasters predict a below-average season with 8 to 14 named storms.
8: Last year was also slightly below average, but a cautionary tale. We had four majors, three Category 5 monsters. Hurricane Melissa devastated Jamaica, killing close to 50 people there.
4: Fox Weather's Ian Oliver. None of the storms last year hit in the U.S. America's...
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3: Well, the U.S. and Iran remain in conflict. Russia and Ukraine remain at war, and Ukraine's president is asking for more American support.
10: Ukraine President Volodymyr Zelensky, at the end of a five-page letter to President Trump in Congress seeking more anti-ballistic missile defenses, urged the U.S. to remain engaged and keep standing with Ukraine. On CBS Face the Nation, Zelensky said envoys Steve Witkoff and Jared Kushner could be there very soon.
13: Yes, we count on their coming to Kiev. I hope that they will find a possibility to come during 2 weeks.
10: Zelensky said he does understand that timeline could be affected by any new negotiations in the Middle East that may arise. Gernal Scott, Fox News.
3: Fans of the Commodores are in mourning. One of the group's co-founders has died. Ronald Lapreed played bass on Three Times the Lady in 1978, the Commodores' first number one hit. He died suddenly over the weekend in New Zealand. Lapreed was 75 years old. The Commodores have also made news. One of the bands that have pulled out of the Freedom 250 concert in Washington this month amid political controversy, President Trump posted on Truth Social, cancel it, calling those groups overpriced and boring. He wrote he wants to headline the event now as a pro-American rally. A legendary singer is exiting the stage.
14: Two-year-old Frankie Valli canceling the remaining shows on the Four Seasons Farewell Tour. Valli posted. 92-year-old

0: Quamaine Fletcher faces a count of reckless homicide. They say Fletcher driving Wednesday of last week when he hit and killed Stephen Cornett, an I-74 in Champaign. Cornett working on a road construction crew at the time of the incident. A man pleading guilty to stabbing several responders last year in Champaign. Trevor Lewis sentenced to 25 years in prison after entering a guilty to attempted first-degree murder and other charges. Those charges stem from the incident in September last year when he stabbed two Champaign firefighters and a paramedic. A Dixon man accused of making threatening communications towards former Illinois State Rep Tom Demmer. Harley DeLander was arrested Wednesday following an investigation into communication made through email and social media. He's charged with intimidation and stalking. Police say DeLander accused of communicating threats and engaging in a course of conduct that caused safety concerns for Denmer and his family. You're locally up to date from the Stevie J Broadcasting Newsroom. I'm Jim Miller.
1: Well, made it to the Monday, made it to the sixth month. Here we are. It's June. Good, happy June to all of you, ladies and gentlemen. I am Stevie J. There's Diane Ducey.
2: Good morning.
1: It is 7:06. And yeah.
2: Mike and I met on this day 25 years ago.
1: Met on this day.
2: Yeah, we were set up on a blind date.
1: Well, worked pretty well.
2: It worked out terrific. I'm so glad people took the initiative to do that.
1: I think Joe and Sue Somerville met on a blind date.
2: Is that right?
1: Otherwise, that's, you got me. I got two people.
2: How long have they been married? Like 60 years, probably.
1: But probably in the 50s.
2: Yeah. Now.
1: Anyway, Greg Solier, been married for a minute with Christine. Janet and I have 41 coming up this month.
3: Well, congratulations for you guys.
1: Yeah, 42.
3: And Diane as well.
1: Yeah.
3: Mike,
1: it's great.
3: Nice picture you guys on Facebook.
2: Thank you.
1: Yeah, saw that.
2: So sweet.
1: Here we are. So I'm looking out and I see clouds, but I don't think I see rain. So
3: we might have had a couple of raindrops to the west and northwest of us, but it's a start. It's raining up towards Milwaukee, north suburban Chicago, northwest Indiana. Some big rain, big storms. A little farther eastward flank from the rains of last week that were out towards Kansas City. Well, we've made it to about St. Louis, so we're getting there.
1: All right.
3: Yeah. So maybe the weekend, early next week, we'll get to at least some moderate improvement to rainfall chances around here. We'll probably by that time obviously need it. So
1: I was mowing every 5 days. I haven't mowed in about 10. So
3: yeah, that's with the drier, and you can probably mulch it up too, I suspect, right?
1: There's nothing. It's amazing how it goes from plush to like, what happened, man? I've determined this. Water really helps living plants.
2: It's true.
1: I mean, you get the plastic things, you don't have to touch them, but boy.
3: See, you learned something in atmospheric sciences. Come on.
1: No question. Really important to water things. Our weather this morning brought to you by the Urbana Park District.
2: 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Every Wednesday in June and July between 6:30 and 8, we've got a different park and a different musical act featured, free popcorn and lemonade. It'll be the occasional Cajun band at Carl Park across from Urbana High School to get us out of the gate. So join me, Diane Ducey. I always have prizes in my pocket. That gets people to come up and talk to me about the show, Stevie.
1: It's good.
2: Usually it's pool passes.
1: Bribe is always good.
2: UrbanaParks.org.
1: All right, sir. Meteorologist Greg Solier, we look ahead at our week in this first day and first week of June, sir.
3: Yes, right. Welcome to Meteorological June, beginning June 1st. Yeah, it's a little bookkeeping thing with that we start summertime June 1, autumn September 1, winter season December 1, and springtime March 1. Kind of keep the balance of the books going. And the start of the tropical Atlantic hurricane season. And this moderate to strong El Nino may be a little lesser, both in scope, coverage, intensity, and numbers of those things coming through this summertime and early autumn season. Nothing cooking down there for right now, but again, some shower activity, some pretty healthy rains, flood watches, and advisories around Metro St. Louis. Those are moving down towards Carbondale. A little quick tenth, maybe less than 0.2 inch shower band that's made it way out of southern Wisconsin into northwest Indiana, and out of this little upper disturbance, we might migrate a sprinkle or two over some mid-level cloud as the day wears on for the day today. Otherwise, and temperatures into the lower 60s right down later on this afternoon, and a pretty comfortable stretch of weather ahead this week with a partly sunny sky. So we'll get some sunshine as the day wears on. 81 with a light northeast to east wind down tonight to another comfortable low of 56. Tomorrow and Wednesday, lots of sunshine, light easterly breezes, afternoon readings between 78 and 82 degrees. Nights still comfortable in the 50s, and we carry on into Thursday and Friday. Sunny to partly cloudy skies, 82, 83 degrees. A little realignment, a little southerly branch of this El Nino setup. They'll deliver a southwest wind up aloft.

0: Gulf Moisture Works North, a little daytime heating, nearby front, who knows? Maybe at least half the area to 40% of the area gets a couple of showers and thunderstorms. Saturday, lesser chances, but still around as a start. Sunday and Monday, warmer, more humid as well, but lots of dry hours each day for the weekend into early next week. A Saturday high of 84, middle 80s Sunday and Monday with the higher humidity and dew points, nighttime readings in the 60s. For Stephen G. Broadcasting, I'm Meteorologist Greg Solier.
1: All righty, I'm sleepy. I just...
2: Not used to being a roadie, huh?
1: No, not that. It was. Yeah, we had the Earhart wedding that Benjamin was kind of running the show on that. And, yeah, very nice.
2: The one thing I don't like about DJing is all the equipment set up.
1: It's a lot.
2: And the adjustments you have to make on the fly.
1: At the Danny Lack married Brooke Earhart. Very nice at Urbana.
2: So sweet.
1: Country Club. Tyler Underwood got married over the weekend. So did Nick Quattrone, Ben and Don's son. Anyway, I'm tired because at 1:30 in the morning, we're looking for our dog.
2: Uh-oh.
1: So we were out and around, and Lovey to go outside would be a never. We barely get her to go when we need to go. But our Lovey is 11. She's a little 7-pound Morkie, and she just disappeared. And we looked in every spot she has in our house, and we couldn't find her. So we thought maybe, but she just... It's like, okay, steak and potatoes if you come outside for 5 minutes. What do you think? She likes going on little walks, but she's getting older.
2: Yeah.
1: Anyway, found her in an unsuspecting chair behind a duffel.
2: I see.
1: It's just a hide-and-seek game with the little guys.
2: Oh, shoot.
1: But we were very thankful. I said a prayer of thanks because, boy, when you're a little doggy, shoot.
2: Were you outside?
1: Oh, yeah.
2: Then?
1: Oh, yeah. 1:30 in the morning. Because this is part of your deal, man. You love those dogs
2: so much.
1: Well,
2: for sure.
1: So you're going to do what you can, and we were just about ready to say, you know what, she must be in the house because we had a spotting at 8:30 at night, and that was the last time we saw her.
2: Right.
1: But anyway.
2: Everybody's comparing notes on when's the last time you saw the dog.
1: No, exactly. Little forensics, interviews, you know. Well, boy, you lose a pet, and it's a big deal.
2: Oh, I know it.
1: It's a big deal. Anyway, good to go. I'm pumping the coffee a little bit here this morning.
2: Okay.
1: And happy to do that. Cubs and Cardinals over the weekend. I mean, I didn't get that recap.
2: We had St. Louis Cardinals winning over the Cubs. That final was 5-1. That sets up a series against Texas. Jacob DeGrom will be on the mound. I know. That's why I said, let me just mention that.
1: Yeah, he's good.
2: And Michael McGreevy for the Cardinals.
1: All right, but 2 out of 3 for the Cardinals on this one.
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4: With Ricky Gordon, I'm John Rooney. The Cardinals won 2 out of 3 over the weekend against the Cubs. Didn't play well on Saturday, but played well last night and won the Sunday night game of the world 5-1.
5: Pitching was really good for the Cardinals. On top of that, Matthew Liberatore picked up the victory in the final game of the series. Hunter Dobbins, just up from AAA, got his first professional save, going 3 2/3 innings, giving up just one run.
4: And the run was on a home run by Alex Bregman, who was really great at third base for the Cubs. Double plays kept the Cardinals from adding to their 4-run victory.
5: They had more chances, but I like the fact that the Cardinals had a lot of traffic on the bases.
4: And coming home, breaking a 4-game losing streak, the Cardinals won 2 out of 3 and now face Skip Schumacher's Texas Rangers tonight.
5: It'll be fun to see Skip. I'm sure he'll get a great round of applause today here at the ballpark, but the Cardinals are facing a tough one in DeGrom.
4: DeGrom against McGreevy will be on the air at 5:50, first pitch at 6:45.
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2: So we had a couple of local teams, and really the state championship down at EIU was good for unity. I know that I was taking note because Father Keith Walder at St. Mary yesterday had Riley Hogan stand up from his high school of St. Thomas More for his pole vault, 15-7.
1: Wow, good for him.
2: A record in Class 1A boys track, so congratulations.
1: Yeah.
2: And when it comes to the local teams in the postseason IHSA baseball, Unity is 24-8 on the season, beating Monticello 6-0. Now Maroa Forsyth is who they'll take on Wednesday at Monticello. NSJO takes on Tri-Valley at 2 on Wednesday. So the winners of those games will play Saturday at 11 in the championship. So we'll move on to the sectionals now that we've gotten out of the regionals. And then the Stanley Cup Finals will begin tomorrow. Vegas is at Carolina. NBA Finals are set up for Game 1 Wednesday at 7:30 between the New York Knicks and the San Antonio Spurs after the Spurs beat Oklahoma City's Thunder 111-103. So I believe that's a repeat from 1999.
1: I think that's right. Yeah.
2: So,
1: yeah. Which nobody remembers.
2: We talked briefly about the Charles Schwab challenge, and Russell Henley was on top of the leaderboard.
1: It was one of those golf tournaments on the PGA where the young guys or people that don't win often have a chance because all the other ones are not playing.
2: Right.
1: So, whatever. If you win anything like that, it's pretty good. And it's also $1 to $2 million. So, good for Russell Henley. All right, 7:16. We're kind of in a time now, as this is June 1, where when's football start?
2: Yeah.
1: Basketball, you see this over the weekend? The Athletic has given a top 25 preseason Illinois basketball where we are.
2: Could we be on top?
1: Number one, according to the Athletic.
2: Wow.
1: It'll be, you know, all the other ones.
2: Mm-hmm.
1: But the Athletic is a pretty credible sports source. And they've got the Illini. Now, you got to think Florida. They got everybody back. Wasn't Florida in the Final Four?
2: Yeah.
1: Okay, so Illinois going to be there. You're always going to have Connecticut. You're probably going to have Duke, Michigan. I mean, you got Dusty May, the defending champion. Michigan's the national champion, so they're not. So, but I don't think they're going to have their team, not what they had, that Luxenberg or whatever the kid's name was. I kind of intentionally forget their names in Michigan. Marez Johnson, who really is an Illini, but went to Michigan, he's going to go to the draft.
2: Okay.
1: And so is Mara, the 7'3" problem.
2: Okay.
1: So that's a big hit for them. They've got a guy from Tennessee coming in, so Michigan will be good again.
2: Okay.
1: But the Fighting Illini, think about that. If you're ranked anywhere near the top, the press you get every day,
2: mm-hmm.
1: every Eastern Illinois, every ball game, even though we had a lot of tough ones in the preseason, you're going to get so much media.
2: Yeah.
1: And that's just gold for not only enrollment. You know, Duke's enrollment is crazy because of basketball.
2: That's right.
1: It's been a 50-year phenomenon.
2: I mean, you think of all the publicity you get when you go deep in the run there.
1: There's a lot of value when it comes to saying your name.
2: Mm-hmm.
1: Harvey McKay, Swim with the Sharks Without Getting Eaten Alive author, said the value to these teams. Too bad it looks like it's going to be the Hammond Bears.
2: Is that right?
1: Apparently Arlington's got problems and they're not going to Soldier Field.
2: Ugh.
1: I think we got a t-shirt with the Tim Onsott
2: son. We do. I need to.
1: Indiana Bears.
2: I know it.
1: It's just, it is so unbelievably just a malpractice for the politicians in Chicago.
2: I mean, the state of Illinois in general. I just feel, and especially now that we're in June and we've got the property taxes.
1: No, we got that going on.
2: Right and left.
1: All right. Let's check Greg again.
0: Hello again, everyone. Let's check weather for East Central Illinois, Champaign, Urbana, and vicinity. A couple of sprinkles back to the west yesterday. Some shower activity and a couple of thunderstorms southwest towards St. Louis this morning. And a few showers up towards the Chicagoland area, parts of northwest Indiana, Wilson in between, with maybe a sprinkle coming along through early afternoon. Partly sunny skies. Afternoon readings to about 81 on a light northeast to east wind. For tonight, a few clouds linger. We'll bottom out at 56. Light easterly wind for the day. Tomorrow, sunshine and 79. East to northeast wind at 6 to 12 miles per down into the lower 50s for tomorrow night. Mostly sunny, pleasant weather continues on the day Wednesday. Rain-free still at 81. Dry weather continues Thursday and Friday. Sunny to partly cloudy skies. Highs both days into the lower 80s. And a southerly weather system via this El Nino setup may increase shower and thunderstorm chances to 50% on Saturday, 40% Sunday and Monday, turning warmer and more humid. Daytime readings into the 80s. 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
1: I'm Charles Payne, and this is the Fox Business Report.
2: Nearly 1,000 UAW members at the American Axle Dow Corporation plant in Three Rivers, Michigan are on strike after negotiations with the company broke down. Members of Local 2093 claim they're done making concessions and say it's been 18 years since they've been fairly paid. Union officials say the workers' pay was drastically cut during the Great Recession to keep the company alive and has only increased about $4 over the past 18 years. It makes key parts for the Chevy Silverado and GMC Sierra trucks. Crude oil prices are higher. Brent crude at $94 a barrel, West Texas Intermediate at $90 after the U.S. attacked Iranian sites and Iran shot down a U.S. drone, though the U.S. says negotiations are still continuing. That's your Fox Business Report. I'm Jenny Coselda, invested in you.
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7: Well, they also have Four of a Kind playing this June 7th. That's this Sunday at 45 Wayside of Sodom. Four of a Kind. I think I would have named my band Atticus Finch.
0: Atticus Finch from One Flew Over the Cuckoo's Nest?
7: No, Kill a Mockingbird.
0: Kill a Mockingbird. Yeah.
7: Gregory Peck played Atticus Finch. I thought that'd be a cool band name.
0: Yes.
7: So somebody can take it, because that doesn't look like I'm forming a band.
0: Right.
7: Yeah. Is that right there?
0: But you could have been a great singer. Yeah. Kind of Josh Groban-like to me when you would, back in your heyday.
7: Yeah.
0: I don't know how you sound now. Are you singing in the shower at all? Or?
7: In church.
0: Yeah,
7: it's about it, though. Yeah.
0: At church yesterday, I was harmonizing with everything. It sounded.
7: So anyway, my understanding is things are falling apart in Chicago on negotiating the Chicago Bears. I don't know if it matters to you. I'm sure they'll still be called the Chicago Bears, but it's going to be like a number of other teams. San Francisco 49ers play in another town.
0: Right.
7: But I mean, it's Santa Clara, I think, is where San Francisco plays. But to lose it in the state... State of Illinois won't get the revenue. It's not a done deal, but reports I've read or heard over the weekend apparently it's, I don't know. I just don't know. The Staley Bears were George Halas's first team. I mean, the Bears are like right there at the inaugural. Red Grange was kind of promoting pro football with George Halas, both Illini. And so I don't know how you don't think that's a really important thing to have in your town.
0: Was it originally in Decatur?
7: It's Staley Bears. Just they were the Staley Bears before they were the Chicago Bears back in whatever 1920 something.
0: Mm-hmm.
7: And it was like this, the whole genesis of the NFL, a lot, the orange and blue in Chicago is because of the Illini.
0: Yeah.
7: They were the same because of Illinois. And George Halas went here. Of course, Red Grange, the legend, galloping ghost. But I tell you one thing, I wouldn't want the Bears to leave my town on my watch. I don't know how J.B. Pritzker, of course, he's been blaming Brandon Johnson because he doesn't have a plan.
0: Well, and the lawmakers wrapped things up yesterday. So the Chicago Bears are waiting.
7: What do they wrap up? You're not done. You got to keep the Bears.
0: Well, they're out for the summer session.
7: Okay.
0: And from I just skimmed an article and then it went away because I had to click through. And everything's like got these pop-ups so quickly now. And I never want to buy anything, of course.
7: Well, you click once, you'll get them forever. We know that.
0: I know. But this AI search says the Chicago Bears are weighing a potential relocation in Hammond, Indiana, as negotiations for a new stadium in Illinois remained unresolved. Indiana had aggressively pitched a deal for a dome stadium, offering up to $1 billion in bonds and incentives, while the Bears would commit $2 billion. So that's the end of the summary of what's happening.
7: $3 billion.
0: Right.
7: It cost $50 million to build the Beckman Institute. That's a pretty big building.
0: I know.
7: I can't believe the price of stuff.
0: This would be across from the state line near Wolf Lake.
7: And south of Gary, I think,
0: mm-hmm.
7: up there. So I think from a standpoint of getting to the ball game, you'd shoot up, what, 57 to 80, 90? 80. Shoot right over on 80, I think.
0: Mm-hmm.
7: Anyway, I don't know. I just eye roller. We're a very dysfunctional state government, my opinion. 217-359-2255. That's our Fisher National Bank text line.
0: The House spiked in late session play for new stadium bill that cleared the Senate is what the Chicago Sun-Times has. A Hail Mary proposal that would allow Chicago, Arlington Heights, and other Cook County municipalities to create a stadium with financing authorities cleared in the Illinois State Senate, but didn't get a vote in the House.
7: I think the only real decision left here is how to blame Trump. That's his fault. If he hadn't created this caustic atmosphere, we'd be able to sit down. I just would want the Bears in Chicago because that's kind of where they belong. And not to mention, I don't know what the revenue, it's a bunch. And I don't know how you build. Hammond, Indiana is not a place you're going to build your retirement place. I mean, it's going to take a lot of development. I imagine this is going to be years, right?
0: Right.
7: It's going to take years. I mean, we're not. Chicago's not losing them yet from the standpoint of playing over there. I'm sure it'll be a fancy schmancy stadium. And I'm sure Indiana will welcome them with open arms. A lot of money, a lot of jobs around those games, right? I mean, it's a full-time gig, I would think, week in, week out, from at least September through December.
0: Mm-hmm.
7: So there's a lot of vendors, a lot of people. I mean, what's the deal if you go to a new state? Can't they make rules to favor your own people? I would think so. Anyway, dead disappointing. We'll see. I just really, really always thought they'd figure it out. Maybe they won't. J.B. Pritzker, Brandon Johnson, who can win the blame game? Welcome to Text In. We'll be right back. It is Monday. It is June 1, 2026.
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16: The regime is fairly discombobulated, as you know. That's why it's taken so long to negotiate anything.
15: Tennessee Senator Bill Hagerty speaking to Fox. The U.S. and Iran trading strikes over the weekend, and President Trump says, don't rush me.
17: The president issuing a message of reassurance this morning on Truth Social, especially for those who are pushing him to get this deal done faster. He said, quote, sit back and relax. It'll all work out in the end. Iran really wants to make a deal, and it will be a good one for the USA and those that are with us.
15: Fox's Alexandra Hoff. It's the final full day of campaigning for tomorrow's California primary for governor. The top two vote getters advance to the November general election in Los Angeles, called a nonpartisan election. If one of the three top candidates gets more than 50% of the vote, they win the race outright. If not, there's a November runoff. 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
18: Here's a look at local news. Six local residents being monitored for Ebola symptoms after returning from Central and East Africa. Officials say all six are low risk, and the monitoring is routine for CDC guided precaution. Champaign-Urbana Public Health District is coordinating with state and federal partners. So far, no Ebola cases have been reported. University of Illinois says the hazardous spill emergency on campus now ended. An Illini alert was issued this weekend. It reported it was safe to resume normal activities near 600 South Matthews Avenue in Urbana. The immediate area around the affected laboratory is crews finishing their response. Rosecrans Behavioral Health has opened its new urgent care and triage center for adults experiencing mental health emergencies. The center can triage up to six people at a time and provide crisis stabilization space for another six. Leaders say it's designed for people struggling with suicidality, medication issues, or other acute mental health needs. You're locally up to date from the Stevie J Broadcasting Newsroom. I'm Jim Miller.
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21: Hello again, everyone. Let's check weather in Free Central Illinois. Champaign, Urbana, and vicinity somewhat improved, modestly so. We'll take what we can get. Rainfall chances across the area, not this week, but into the weekend and early next week as well. A little more summery feel, as you would expect, into the early days of June. Welcome to meteorological summertime here on this June 1st. Partly sunny skies, shower activity across parts of northwest and central Indiana, southwest towards St. Louis, and nothing more than a couple of sprinkles out of that here for this morning into the early afternoon. Partly sunny skies, up to 81 with a northeast to east wind on the light side. Will bottom out with some scattered cloud units for tonight and 56. Sunshine for the day tomorrow and Wednesday. 79 tomorrow, clear and 53 tomorrow night, up to 81 on Wednesday. Light northeast to east wind continues on. Sunday to partly cloudy skies, continuing dry for the rest of the work week. Thursday and Friday highs into the lower 80s. And some warmth and building humidity reads a couple of widely scattered showers and thunderstorms Saturday into Sunday and Monday as well. Daytime readings into the 80s, nights in the 60s. For CBJ Broadcasting, I'm meteorologist Greg Solgay.
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7: Well, we hit Iran over the weekend after they hit us, and you know, we're all negotiating, just with soft punches, you know, normal stuff. We're trying to see if a deal can get done, but I think I found it very interesting. I was looking for gas. I saw 487 on Friday, and then I found a 475 and jumped on it, and then 4 hours later I saw 439.
0: Yeah.
7: So what's up?
0: I don't know.
7: How do you do that? And why did oil go from $115 to $89 now? So somebody knows something.
0: Yes.
7: Because the markets just don't wiggle like that. Somebody's got information. So anyway, I think it's a hopeful indication that maybe something can happen here. And I understand the regime will still be the regime. But if you've stopped them from getting a nuclear weapon to use, I think most people would think that Iran would use that first on Israel, and if they could hurt us, they would. So we're all kind of obviously concerned about the pile of, you know, your gas prices. It's a pretty significant little hike here, because I think I was under $28 to $32, and it's $47 to $50.
0: Mm-hmm.
7: Sounds about right.
0: Mm-hmm.
7: That's what it is. And my solid advice to you is to fill up when you are half empty.
0: That's right. It doesn't feel painful.
7: Yeah, $30. Good shape. We're good to go. I think Spencer Pratt has a real chance, folks. In fact, I'm pretty positive he'll be at least in a runoff. He's the guy running for mayor, and if you've heard him, it's like, man, the guy's such a right-winger. Oh, that's right. He's never even known a Republican growing up. So you have different degrees of Democrat, as you would have, I guess, within any party, but the far left seems to have control of that party. And so Spencer Pratt is kind of a normal dude. His house burned down. He's a reality guy.
0: Mm-hmm.
7: Making some coin, and his house burned down. Of course, they can't get permitting. I think Karen Bass was sitting with the president after the horrible event and said, and Donald Trump said, they should be able to get to their properties today. Oh, I think we're a week.
0: Oh, boy.
7: So he's got a camper on his land right now.
0: Oh, man.
7: Because nobody can get permits. And to rebuild right now, obviously, with the price of everything, it's high.
0: Mm-hmm.
7: But then he gets out in the debate. He's so good in the debate. Spencer Pratt, who's going to win at least top two people, nobody's going to get 50%. But think about this guy against the machine. And the current poll yesterday had Spencer Pratt at like 30 and Karen Bass, the incumbent, at 29.
0: Hmm.
7: But I don't see anybody getting 50. Spencer Pratt gets 50.1, he's in. He's the mayor.
0: Right.
7: And
0: the
7: then
0: two top finishers will advance to the November round.
7: Yeah, so it could very well be kind of a 32-30, and the other woman gets 18, and there's undecided and smaller candidates and all that stuff. So it's going to be Pratt for sure. Will he get more votes to set up momentum for November, more money coming in? But he's very good. He was so good at the debate, the other two quit. They said no more debates.
0: Huh.
7: Want to go against that?
0: Okay.
7: They're pummeled. I don't know. I don't. And what's he going to do in L.A. with a liberal city council? I don't know. So if you put a Republican in there, and he's running as an independent, not a Republican.
0: Oh.
7: So.
0: Well, I'm just skimming, and he wants to take hold of the homeless situation.
7: Well, he said it's not a homeless situation. It's a drug problem.
0: Right.
7: With all the people on, you know, meth and fentanyl.
0: And he's wanting to figure out who are locals and who are visitors.
7: He said a whole bunch are coming in,
0: mm-hmm.
7: and Seattle will welcome them because they're a product getting paid from the federal government, I guess. I'm not sure how it works. But he said it's a lot of people on meth and cocaine and stuff like that.
0: So he's best known for his role on The Hills. I never did watch
7: never
0: that
7: saw
0: show.
7: It. Mm-hmm. I mean, boy, back in the day when you had shows that you knew. Now, I can't name five TV shows.
0: I can't either.
7: Isn't that when Cheers and Happy Days?
0: Those days are gone.
7: All in the Family, MASH.
0: Right.
7: Yeah, all living in syndication.
0: I was listening on Q96 to Kid Nation, and they were going over all the new summer releases for movies. And I was like, are we still doing movies?
7: Yeah, Hail Mary.
0: A Hail Mary Project's one I want to see.
7: Well,
0: it's still hanging on. There's two shows.
7: We watch it at home.
0: You did?
7: Yeah, you can buy it.
0: Oh.
7: When you have four, five, six people in there, it's not bad.
0: Okay. Better like than, $20 or something yeah, to watch the yeah. whole thing. Okay.
7: But with five people, it's
0: yeah, sure.
7: $4. So anyway, so we did see that. I think it's terrific. I dozed a little because we ran it a little late last night. But I'm going to watch it again because we bought that one.
0: That's okay, gotcha.
7: $25 to buy it.
0: So that's essentially kind of like a DVD that you
7: yeah, own. Yeah, you've got it.
0: Or you put it in some
7: system.
0: Kind of...
7: It's, yeah. You know, you have it in your system so you okay. can watch it. But I would say you'll like Hail Mary. And it's
0: Ryan Gosling.
7: Ryan Gosling.
0: Mm-hmm.
7: It's essentially, to me, it was a lot like Castaway.
0: Okay.
7: It's Ryan Gosling... And then Ryan Gosling.
0: Yeah, because Tom Hanks had so much screen time on Castaway.
7: Ryan Gosling.
0: Right.
7: But he's really good. And then he, you know, meets somebody in space. Anyway, I think you'll enjoy it. Moments of suspense. And there's a lot of sci-fi.
0: Right.
7: In there that you need to follow. But no, I think the sun is having a problem. Like there's something eating the sun. And if the sun
0: I see.
7: Is hurt, guess who gets hurt?
0: I see.
7: Yeah, the whole solar system here.
0: Well, I knew he was a teacher and, you know, pretty much a Hail Mary project was, you know, last ditch effort to send somebody out in space and figure something out.
7: So. Yeah, and why it would be him. They kind of flash back and forth.
0: Okay.
7: But I think you'll like it. And it is kind of the, yeah, you can go to the theater and
0: but
7: see
0: But I
7: it.
0: Like all these space movies. And,
7: do you like
0: and,
7: them?
0: Yeah. And, you know, the possibility of... extraterrestrials and stuff like that.
7: Yeah, yeah.
0: Big fan of E.T. And uh-huh. what was the one with Matthew McConaughey and, you know, the one with Jodie Foster. I just, whatever those movies
7: Did you like 2001?
0: I thought that Space was Odyssey. Interesting. And I actually saw that in the first Ebert Fest at the Virginia Theater.
7: But did you understand it?
0: I mean, it was a little wild. Okay, I know that the U of I was mentioned in that and Hal.
7: Yeah.
0: And we all cheered.
7: Yeah.
0: I was excited about that.
7: Right. Well, the first date I took Janet on, we went to see 2010.
0: Oh.
7: And I didn't get it.
0: Right.
7: So it was one of those, oh, that was really
0: right.
7: interesting.
0: And Stanley Kubrick, who's the
7: Kubrick,
0: the director, Kubrick, yeah. is, you know, a little over the top or what.
7: Anyway, I'd say Hail Mary you'll like. And I, again, and Christian saw it at the theater.
0: Mm.
7: And
0: that would be cool, yeah, IMAX.
7: No, no question. It's you know, still good, but it's an amazing slippage of, oh boy, let's go to the movie.
0: Right. So I'm reading now some of the movies coming out. June 5th is Scary Movie 6. Have you seen any
7: Not
0: of the other five?
7: 0, 0 for but, 6.
0: Masters of the Universe is coming out also. This fantasy saga is on the big screen on the 5th. A Disclosure Day, directed by Steven Spielberg, starring Emily Blunt and Colin Firth, is June 12th. Supergirl, next major DC Universe
7: film.
0: Yeah,
7: she got political, though.
0: Oh, she did.
7: Yeah, I was doing interviews. Just listen. Shoot. Here's what we're talking about. Supergirl, okay? Talk about that and flying around. Okay.
0: Right, right.
7: My gosh, why would you alienate your audience? It's
0: that.
7: Just nuts.
0: And then Toy Story 5 is coming out June 19th.
7: What happened to anything that's not a sequel? Right. I mean, Marvel has been great, but it's got to be the studios don't want to put something in an amazing story, because unless you get, you know, Ryan Gosling now, and Tom Hanks or Cruise or somebody, I don't know if it can draw anybody. And Will Smith has kind of lost his luster since he smacked Chris Rock, I think. I don't know if he's been working or not.
0: I see.
7: So I don't know. It's just, it is an amazing thing. Maybe COVID really was a speed bump in that industry.
0: Right.
7: But it's like, I used to know all the movies coming out.
0: Yeah.
7: And now they can go to Prime.
0: And then on
7: can...
0: Monday, we talk about, you know, who made the most money.
7: That's gone. And you know, you can watch it at your house, because your screen is probably an OLED and something from Good Vibes. And yeah, I mean, now it's like, okay, well, who's, how many people? And I always check the parking lot. And sometimes there's decent. Other times it's, oh my, how are they staying open?
0: Yeah.
7: And is the One North still open?
0: Over by Meyer.
7: Yeah. I don't know.
0: I know. You can chime in 359-2255 on the Fisher National Bank text line.
7: Last theater movie you went to see.
0: There you go.
7: I can't even remember.
0: We had a couple people chiming in when they got gas over the weekend, and Lloyd hit an airport gas near Indy at 335 in Indy.
7: That's a lot less state taxes.
0: Chris and Muhammad says, I paid 391 St. Louis yesterday.
7: Yeah.
0: So
7: Illinois lops 70 cents a gallon now.
0: Is that right?
7: Something, state taxes are really high
0: and
7: here.
0: I feel like now that it's June 1st, we're going to get hit with more tax stuff.
7: Well, you got your property tax due Wednesday.
0: Yes.
7: That's only part one. Part two will be
0: in September. Yeah.
7: And so that's something to look forward to. Anyway, and we mentioned the Chicago Bears. Could be the Indiana Bears. Who knows? But it doesn't look very good as they close out their legislative session. Somebody's still got to stay back and work on this.
0: Right.
7: But the way Governor Pritzker came out and pounded Brandon Johnson means it's bad. Just saying he never has a plan.
0: Right.
7: You never say that with a fellow Democrat.
0: I know.
7: Or fellow progressive in this case.
0: Right.
7: I don't know. That tells you everything you need to know. But I find it curious with Iran and everything going on that the prices have been coming down without a deal. So is a deal imminent? I think we'd all feel better about it. And I think the prices will go down. I mean, again, they go down precipitously on good news.
0: Mm-hmm.
7: So we'll see what happens. You're welcome to text in 217-359-2255. I'm curious if you've been to the movie in the last half a year. Have you been to the movie any time in this year? I have not. 217, I'm not proud of it.
0: Last movie I saw, says Adam, was the 40th anniversary showing of Rad.
7: Rad?
0: It's like a BMX bike, a motorcycle, motocross, I think, stuff like that.
7: Okay.
0: And there was a friend of mine in Tolono said he set that up to see the 40th anniversary show of that in his man cave in the garage and stuff like that. So that one you missed, I
7: guess.
0: Where
7: are the new original stories?
0: Right.
7: Because there's stories every day.
0: I know.
7: That are amazing. Mm-hmm. I would do October skies all day long. I would do the stories that were true and just illuminate the potential and possibilities.
0: And that one, again, was rockets and things like that, wasn't it?
7: These guys came from a West Virginia poor,
0: mm-hmm.
7: and turned into NASA people.
0: Yeah.
7: I love that. Mm-hmm. I mean, J.D. Vance, the vice president of the United States, is wrong side of the tracks.
0: Right.
7: He's a hillbilly.
0: Yeah, that's the one. I need to see that one.
7: I mean, it's
0: hillbilly
7: elegy.
0: Elegy, yeah.
7: Yeah. Hillbilly elegy. I mean, his grandfather had come home so drunk, his grandmother threatened to kill him.
0: Right. And then I know the grandmother cusses like a sailor
7: something. Well, she did. And then the grandfather came home the same thing the next weekend. She lit him on fire.
0: Oh, wow.
7: He lived. But that's where J.D. Vance came from.
0: Wow.
7: I mean, it was a movie.
0: That was a movie back in 2020, so that's why we probably missed it.
7: No, and he wrote the book, Hillbilly Elegy. I hadn't heard a boo about this guy, but when you see somebody that overcomes stuff, and we all overcome some things, and all of us really don't overcome what people in the world that don't live like luxury lives we live. I mean, there's just amazing human stories. That's why my favorites are like Rudy... and Rookie, or the pitcher, science teacher. I mean, I love those.
0: Uh-huh.
7: Because it shows you that it is possible to do that. And the funny thing is you might come up with the best mousetrap ever, And the first people that will rip you are your family. Oh, that's, honey, that's too much. You can't do that.
3: Right.
7: What's up?
3: Right.
7: That's the first people that should encourage
3: I
7: you.
3: I know.
7: But we want to settle them down.
3: A knee-jerk reaction.
7: Get those hogwash dream-like stories out of your head. All right, it's 7:50.
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7: Wanted to play this Spencer Pratt, the guy in this race with Karen Bass and even a more liberal city councilwoman. And I forgot. So here he is talking to a voter.
6: Nobody voted for that no more. We not voting for that. Karen checked us. She don't get to do that right. Yeah, you coming here all the way to Crenshaw from the Palisades? And we all got something in common? Let's do it.
24: That's right.
6: Let's do it.
7: Now, that's a woman talking to Spencer Pratt. And, of course, Karen Bass grew up kind of a Fidel Castro fan.
0: Oh.
7: She used to vacation there. And
0: oh, really?
7: Fan of the Fidel.
0: Okay.
7: And he was a nice dictator. He didn't kill everyone. He just only killed some of them. And Cuba's another one. What's going to happen to Cuba? Apparently, Venezuela's going swimmingly. The VP to Maduro has been like, okay, I didn't really want to do that anyway. Okay. So now do we have an ally?
0: Huh. Definitely help on the oil side of things,
7: well,
0: right?
7: Yeah, sure. They are loaded with precious metals and oil and everything else in Venezuela. If all these things that Trump has done that are so uncertain at this moment, if they all work, he's going to be one of the most consequential presidents ever. Put that in your pipe and smoke. Mm-hmm. Oh, that'll trigger some folks. Man, it's unbelievable. Now, they haven't all worked yet. 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I don't know. 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
21: Hello again, everyone. Let's check weather for Central Illinois, Champaign, Urbana, and vicinity. A couple of sprinkles back to the west yesterday. Some shower activity and a couple of thunderstorms southwest towards St. Louis this morning. And a few showers up towards the Chicagoland area, parts of northwest Indiana, and Will City in between. With maybe a sprinkle coming along through early afternoon. Partly sunny skies. Afternoon readings to about 81 on a light northeast to east wind. For tonight, a few clouds linger. We'll find about a 56 light easterly wind for the day tomorrow. Sunshine and 79. East to northeast wind at 6 to 12 miles per hour. Down into the lower 50s for tomorrow night. Mostly sunny. Pleasant weather continues on the day Wednesday. Rain-free still at 81. Dry weather continues Thursday and Friday. Sunny to partly cloudy skies. Highs both days into the lower 80s. And the southerly weather system via this El Nino setup may increase shower and thunderstorm chances to 50% on Saturday, 40% Sunday and Monday. Turning warmer and more humid. Daytime readings into the 80s. 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
7: Yep, all right. 5 till, ESPN 93.5 into a new month. June 1, if you're keeping score, so that you remember it's June 1. But it's Monday. Last Monday, we had Memorial Day, and it was like, what day is it?
0: Yeah.
7: So we had to struggle through that all week, but it's all 5 days this week. And off we go. We got basketball. We mentioned the Athletic, a prominent subscription-based sports thing. Athletic has the Illinois basketball team number one preseason.
0: Okay.
7: And I think we've got to be top five on all of them.
0: We're not very sure. I hope Peyton Walker does well. Of course, NBA draft with 60 picks.
7: 25th? What is
0: June 23rd and 24th at Barclays Center in Brooklyn.
7: Okay. Yeah. Well, I'll be watching.
0: Mm-hmm.
7: See where Keaton goes, and who else do we have in the hunt? I guess Kylan. Kylan might be free agent. I don't know. Kylan Boswell. Hard to say. It's definitely second round or free agency.
0: Mm-hmm.
7: And that's where you just try and, you know, get a team somewhere. And even G League it or go to Europe. So we celebrate police here. We just do proudly. And I see a lot of officers and detectives and stuff that really appreciate what we do. I just do it because I think we all ought to know.
0: Yeah.
7: When it let our detective in.
0: I think I unlocked it.
7: Okay.
0: So.
7: Well, anyway, we proudly support law enforcement here, proudly.
0: Yeah.
7: And we know the value of law enforcement. If you dial 911 and nobody comes, then what?
0: Bad news.
7: Well, you got to defend my lawn chairs. I mean, what do you do?
0: I have no idea.
7: They're just, and humans inherently are not perfect, and everybody in every department of the world, whatever politics you are, have probably people that aren't the best that you'd hire again, that kind of thing. But give me a break.
0: Right.
7: The most of everybody ever talked to law enforcement says we're trying to help people on not their best day.
0: Uh-huh.
7: And would you want to do that work?
0: Not in today's, especially mental health capacity of
7: you have to assess your situation in like a second.
0: Right.
7: It's just unbelievable. And then to just the fact we got a detective in this morning just dealing with that stuff.
0: Right.
7: There are some mentally sick folks. And then how do you lock that down at 5 o'clock at night and go home?
0: Right.
7: I don't know how you do it.
0: And you know how to not mess up the crime scene. Oh yeah, I gotta put gloves on.
7: And then
0: that'd be a big bozo.
7: I mean, the guy that shot Charlie Kirk, I'm all for presumed innocence. I'm all for, you know, the proper. My gosh, there's so much evidence on him, and yet he didn't want to have cameras in the courtroom because it would have hurt him. You shot a guy in the neck. See, I just jumped to end. I didn't presume innocence. I would not work in that area.
0: Yeah.
7: I just wouldn't. When I went to train at Ilias, I couldn't believe the language the man used on me. Said, "How dare you, sir?"
0: That's right.
7: And of course, they shot
0: me. Video training.
7: Yeah,
0: they're poking out.
7: I asked for his license, and I got shot. And then the guy at
0: Urbana. You're supposed to ask for their look at their hand.
7: No,
0: right?
7: That was just a guy walking in Stone Creek. I mean, they had Stone Creek.
0: Oh wow!
7: I was walking in Stone Creek, and I asked for identification. He shot me, and then a Urbana guy said, "Well, we do that to everybody." That's not fun. Where's the fun?
0: Okay.
7: All right, we'll meet our law enforcement official of the month next at ESPN 93.5, 7:58.
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13: I'm Dave Anthony, Fox News. That's what the U.S. Central Command is saying about the military strikes targeting Iran over the weekend, shooting down Iranian drones and bombing air defenses in a ground control station. And Fox's Trey Yinks reports from Tel Aviv.
14: The Iranians responded this morning by targeting Kuwait with drones and missiles. Overnight, President Trump posted on Truth Social, in part, saying Iran really wants to make a deal, and it will be a good one for the USA and those that are with us. Iran's parliament speaker and top negotiator, Mohammad Khalibaf, said this on Sunday about the ongoing talks.
16: Until we are certain that we have secured the rights of the Iranian nation, we will not approve any agreement.
13: Oil prices are rising more than 2%. At the gas pump, though, another 1 cent decline. AAA's national average for regular $4.32 per gallon is almost a quarter less than the Iran conflict price spike peak last month. Our European allies intercepted a Russian oil tanker in the Atlantic. The French Navy, with the help from Britain, took control of the ship over alleged violations of international sanctions, exporting oil to finance Russia's war in Ukraine. The suspected gunman in an attack on sheriff's deputies in Virginia Friday is behind bars in another state.
17: 55-year-old Michael Puckett is behind bars, police in Surry County, North Carolina, making the arrest last night, saying they used a drone to locate him at a home there. The U.S. Marshal's Office identified Puckett on a wildlife game camera there.
13: Fox's Alex Hogan. Puckett's facing a murder charge because one of the deputies was killed. Some auto workers are picketing this morning.
24: Nearly 1,000 UAW members at the American Axle Doubt Corporation plant in Three Rivers, Michigan are on strike after negotiations with the company broke down. Members of Local 2093 claim they're done making concessions and say it's been 18 years since they've been fairly paid. Union officials say the workers' pay was drastically cut during the Great Recession to keep the company alive.
13: That's Jenny Casola. America's listening.
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13: It is quiet in the tropics and Caribbean, but it won't be for long. Hurricane season starts today in the Atlantic, and when the first storm forms, it'll be called Arthur. But we may not get all the way down the name list to Wilfred. Only 8 to 14 named storms are predicted a year after no Atlantic storms hit the U.S. for the first time in a decade.
32: Forecasters at NOAA are predicting less than average activity for this summer's Atlantic hurricane season, though all it takes is one of these tropical cyclones, no matter what level of classification it attains, to ruin your livelihood. In the Pacific, the same forecasters believe storm activity could be above average this summer. The start of the season is best used for preparation. People in hurricane-prone areas, even inland, should gather supplies now, make plans for emergencies, and check with insurance agents. agents to make sure premiums on homeowner and flood policies have been paid up. In Miami, Evan Brown, Fox News.
13: Stocks may rise to start a new month. Futures are on the way up after Friday's record highs for the Dow and the NASDAQ. At the end of the week, we'll get the jobs report and the new unemployment rate. And Kevin Hassett, director of the National Economic Council, is optimistic, telling Fox News Sunday.
1: Incomes, real incomes, are soaring. If you look at real wage data, then the typical American family has gained about $3,000 since President Trump took office.
13: At the movies, the new Star Wars film no longer tops the box office.
2: I'm scared I'll get lost.
4: A24's Back Room scared up a jaw-dropping, record-smashing $81 million domestically during its opening weekend. Meantime, Focus Features' Obsession kept the screams coming, pulling in $24.6 million in its third weekend. The twist, both films were directed by YouTube creators and on shoestring budgets.
13: That's Fox's Carmen Roberts. The Star Wars Mandalorian and Grogu fell to third place, just $25 million in its second weekend. I'm Dave Anthony. This is Fox News.
5: Here's a look at local news. A Dixon man accused of making threatening communications towards former Illinois State Rep. Tom Demmer, Harley DeLander, was arrested Wednesday following an investigation into communication made through email and social media. He's charged with intimidating Rep. Tom Demmer, Harley DeLander, was arrested Wednesday following an

0: Trevor Lew was sentenced to 25 years in prison after entering a guilty to attempted first-degree murder and other charges. Those charges stem from the incident in September last year when he stabbed two Champaign firefighters and a paramedic. You're locally up to date from the Stevie J Broadcasting Newsroom. I'm Jim Miller.
1: All right, good morning. 806 ESPN 93.5. We celebrate law enforcement here. We're going to meet Detective Travis Wilson, Champaign County Sheriff's Office. We shall meet him in just moments. We will do that. This is 6-1.
2: Yes.
1: -26.
2: Halfway through the year.
1: Well, we're just about done with the second quarter.
2: I know it.
1: I mean, I don't know what to say.
2: And I'm ready with the new June Carl message to bring on our forecast, which is cross your child's yearly physical exam on the back to school list.
1: And your kid, Greg, your kids are going to need that school physical,
2: right?
1: They're like 11. What are your kids now? I'm losing track. Did he jump on yet?
2: I don't know.
1: Thought I heard him.
2: Got our button press there, right?
1: Yeah.
2: Well, the back-to-school physicals, of course, an appointment at a convenient location near you. 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
1: Do kids do physicals every year?
2: No. There's just certain grades that do.
1: But when you go into sports, you have to do one, right?
2: Yeah, I think that's right.
1: Yeah, I was just saying, Greg, are your kids 11 and 12 now? 12, 13, what old are they? Because you're going to need a school physical, right?
3: That's
1: how old are your boys?
3: That's common now, right?
1: Well, yeah, but your guys are 20-something, right?
3: Oh yeah. Although they there's nothing they do with on the college level, but yeah, when they were, early teens,
1: right,
3: and then younger than that, I think, right?
1: Yeah.
3: Right.
2: There's different grade levels that have it. Yeah.
1: Okay, so we are into June 1. Greg Sawyer, our meteorologist, can tell us a little bit about what's ahead here this week, sir.
3: Yeah, I tell you what, it's raining as close in as, west, just not by much of Springfield. Might be some darker clouds, maybe a little thunder, lightning west of Lake Shelbyville and southwest from there. And then rains propagate southward down to Carbondale and Mount Vernon, back to St. Louis and heading towards the lower Ohio and parts of the lower Wabash. So some of the same waterlogged areas of the Corn Belt getting more rain. Not much other than a couple of sprinkles around here for the day to day, but at least somewhat better odds. Not great, but it's a start or two, and it might be the best we can come up with on these daily outbreaks over the weekend, early next week. He's 30, 40, 50% all or nothing type of rainfall prospects and possibilities, met with a number of rain-free hours each day, and temperatures warming up nicely here to typical early summer-like levels and a rise in humidity as well. So roll the calendar to June 1, start of meteorological summertime, and the start of the tropical season in the Atlantic. Weather lining up as expected as well. 67 at Willard and Savoy, so partly sunny days worth of weather today. A sprinkle comes along. Again, one of those areas where the haves versus have-nots continue to be in that same category. Afternoon temps to about 81 with a light northeast to east wind. We'll level off into the mid-50s for tonight. Sunshine for the day tomorrow and Wednesday and Thursday. Daytime temperatures to about 79 tomorrow. Low 50s tomorrow night. Low 80s both Wednesday and Thursday. Humidity in check up to 83 on Friday. Then over the weekend, we get a little southern branch of the jet that has been riding weather systems of late to turn a little more northward. With heat building over the southern and southeastern states again, but we'll get into at least an even Steven chance at rainfall on Saturday. A little bit less rounds for Sunday and Monday. Lots of dry hours each day and some sunshine too. More humidity in the air as well. 84 on Saturday, Sunday and Monday highs again in the middle 80s. For CBD Broadcasting, I'm meteorologist Greg Solier.
1: Very happy and honored to celebrate law enforcement. We're meeting Detective Travis Wilson. He is a detective, a member of the Champaign County Sheriff's Office since 2022, joined the Criminal Investigation Division in 2024. He specializes in internet crimes against children, fire investigations, and white-collar crime, and he catches the bad guys for us. Travis, thanks for coming in.
4: Thanks for having me. I appreciate it.
1: Tell me, I mean, you started kind of as a paramedic, right?
4: Yeah, actually, I've been a paramedic since 2010.
1: And you say, I've been since, so you're still active doing what?
4: Yeah, I still work as a volunteer as a firefighter paramedic up in the Fisher area. Love doing that.
1: You love doing that?
4: Yeah.
1: Of all you do, and then you get the call, and you love doing that too?
4: Yeah. I like to serve in every way I can, so it's an opportunity for me to get back to the Fisher area and help people there.
1: You look like you'd be good at Sudoku.
4: I've not actually ever done a Sudoku before, so I'm not sure how good I would be.
1: You just look like you're a reasoned, well-thought-out man who can figure things out.

0: things out? Are you good with, you know, piecing crime scenes together and all of those things?
1: Yeah, I mean, I like to think I do a pretty decent job at a lot of the background work. I feel pretty comfortable doing the analytical part of things, and so I've really thrived, I feel like, in the position I've been given.
0: What has the internet done for not only detective work, but catching the bad guys?
1: It is a large playground for criminals. And so,
0: because they could be an 8-year-old somebody or a 55-year-old menace, right?
1: Yep. And it takes a lot of work to track these people down. It's not as simple as just being able to pinpoint them in 30 seconds. So these investigations take a long time, but we put the effort into it because we think it's well worth trying to find these people that are exploiting children.
0: How do you prioritize?
1: So it kind of depends on the volume which somebody might be exploiting somebody, or if we think that there's active exploitation going on. So if there's an active situation, we tend to prioritize that over maybe something that's a little bit more passive. But at the end of the day, we want to catch all the criminals.
2: A big job there, Travis. Yes. I see FBI reported that there are 500,000 child predators active every day.
1: Yes, there's a lot.
0: So we have them in Champaign County?
1: We do, yep. We have I have multiple open cases right now going on throughout the county.
0: And how do you get word of things like that?
1: So we can get word through people just calling 911 because they found out their kid was talking to somebody over, you know, Snapchat that, you know, portraying themselves as a kid but ends up being an adult. Other times, your Facebooks, your Instagrams, your YouTubes, Snapchat, whatever, they might make a report to the National Center for Missing and Exploited Children, who then give us the information and we follow up on those leads.
0: So if I turned off the internet, it wouldn't stop this horrific crime. It would make it much harder to find them.
1: Yeah.
0: So in a weird way, this has opened up the chance to catch them versus hearing 25 years later the guy was a creep and a horrible criminal.
1: Yep, it's a whole new avenue, and they find it's very easy to access children through the internet, and so they'll continue to utilize that tool until hopefully caught or stopped.
0: I mean, to train parents as to what you can do to make sure that the kids aren't doing stuff like
2: empower
0: that.
2: Empower parents on what to do.
0: Easier
2: Travis.
0: Said than done.
1: Yeah, that's the thing I preach to parents is, you know, a lot of these parents, and I'm a parent too, want to give technology to their kids. And I understand, you know, we live in a technological age. But unfortunately, once we open our kids to the internet, we also open them to the world. Mm-hmm. And the world has access to them. And it's very, you know, the kids might be partaking in a mundane game like Roblox online, just playing with their friends. But then eventually that leads to them connecting with people who are trying to exploit them. And the kid may not realize it until it's too late. And
0: unbelievable. So, all right, so the age of your children are what?
1: 5 and 6.
0: Oh, when are they going to get a cell phone?
1: Probably not till 16.
0: That's what I'm talking about.
2: Okay.
1: If they get something.
0: Well, Dad, they have them.
1: No. My kids, they don't have iPads. They don't have anything like that.
0: So not a lot of screen time.
1: No. We want them to be playing outside.
0: My kids are the same way with their kids. They don't even want to see FaceTime. They don't want, you know, they just, it's amazing because they're just mesmerized. And net, I think the whole thing's been a bad idea.
1: Yeah.
0: I mean, it just really can be very disturbing and unbelievable reach. I mean, how would they ever have these flash gang things at Dick's if they didn't have a cell phone, right?
1: Correct.
0: You organize quickly, but the good news is you guys can too.
1: Yeah, yep. We are always working 24/7 to stop criminals when we can.
0: So how do you shut it down at 5 o'clock or 10 o'clock or whenever you go home? How do you say, I'm not thinking about that horrible thing I'm working on?
1: Yeah, luckily my wife is incredibly supportive.
2: Her name is
1: Morgan.
2: That's right.
1: Yeah, and she's always there, willing to listen and talk.
0: That helps, isn't it?
1: Yep. And then obviously I got family stuff. My kids, I love partaking in their activities. I love running. That helps me unwind.
0: You look like a runner.
2: How far were you? You seem fit.
0: What do you do on a run? How many miles?
1: Usually, you know, 6 to 7. I do ultra marathons for fun. So.
0: Oh, you really?
1: Yeah.
0: Was that 50, 100? What are you?
1: The last race I did was 100.
0: You did a 100-mile race?
1: Yeah. Yep.
0: Are you aware of a 250-mile race?
1: I've seen those, and I've talked about doing those.
0: This is the guy I know that ran that.
1: I don't know if I'm there yet mentally, but
0: you really think you could? You probably could.
1: Yeah, that's a long time.
0: 250.
2: How about the law enforcement torch run?
1: Yeah, that's coming up Friday. I'll do that. I've been doing it for a couple of years now. We've got a bunch of runners to come out.
0: Easy 5 or 6 or whatever you're gonna do.
1: It's 30, so I'll do all 30.
0: You're
1: all
0: 31.
1: Yeah.
0: So all 30.
2: It starts at Fisher.
1: Yep. Yep.
2: And Fisher. And then you go to Rantoul.
0: Yep. You're running all 30 miles.
1: Yep. So miles? Fisher to Rantoul to Urbana. Through Urbana to Champaign.
2: And I usually get you guys out of the gate on that.
1: Yeah,
2: have we met?
1: Yeah, yep. I think we have. I've seen you.
2: Awesome.
1: Yeah.
2: And, you know, Sheriff Dustin Harmon is there, and he gives a little greeting. I usually play the anthem, and we light the torch. It's exciting.
1: It's a great opportunity.
2: And it ends in Bloomington then, which is the headquarters for Special Olympics.
1: Correct.
0: Detective Travis Wilson, our law enforcement official of the month, great having him in studio. So if bad guy runs, they're in bad shape.
1: Yeah,
0: because I know you can outlast them.
1: Yeah, I can definitely keep up with them for a while.
0: So what kind of? I'm sorry to get off this. I'm just fascinated by the guys that do more than 26.2. Have you run a marathon?
1: I've actually never done just
0: that's
1: like
0: just
1: a marathon.
0: Boring. They're not far enough, right?
1: Yeah, I mean, I run marathons for fun, like just on like my Saturdays. But
0: so what kind of pace do you run a mile in on long distances?
1: For like the 100 mile, I think I was averaging like a 12 to 13 minute pace.
0: Unbelievable. All right, so the guy that ran the 250 mile one and did it in 111 hours.
1: Yeah, they.
0: That's 5 days.
1: Yeah, they. I can't imagine how fast they're.
2: Is that for America's 250?
0: I don't think so.
2: Is that
0: I think
2: it's like thing.
1: Yeah, they have they have a bunch of different ones out there at West.
0: Anything more than have you ever heard of anything more than 250?
2: America 250.
0: There's a 300.
2: That's crazy.
0: So the woman won that 250 mile run.
1: Yeah, she was insane. She was running like an 8 or 9.
0: She slept 19 minutes in 5 days.
1: Yeah.
2: What?
0: She ran it in 56 hours.
1: Yeah, she was.
0: So nuts. what is the why there?
1: It's just to push yourself. It's honestly, and I like ultras because it's not about time. It's just about the conquering the challenge. So regardless if you finish first or last, if you finished, you know, that's
0: amazing. Well, we're learning about Travis Wilson. We're so glad what he does to keep us safe and get bad guys off the street and everything else, bad people.
2: Yeah, with the Champaign County Sheriff's Office since 2022. Thank you so much for being part of the Criminal Investigations Division since 2024.
0: Why do you like this?
1: I just love serving people.
0: Okay.
1: Yeah.
0: Helping. And what's it feel like? I mean, when you get in the court system, sometimes maybe not enough happens to the people. Is that frustrating?
1: That can be frustrating. As it means out of my hands, the judicial process, I'll let it play out. But, you know, as long as we do our part and present the evidence as best as we can, you know, we've done everything we can. So that's
0: and then there's nothing to do with what they did. It's based on tainted evidence and all these other things that can happen.
1: It can be a lot of this technological crimes can be very difficult to prosecute because it's very confusing for people who don't normally work with it. So sometimes for attorneys, they just want to plead it out, and understandable because it's a difficult thing to fully understand.
0: Is it possible that you know the people that you're trying to get and you know them over and over and arrest them over and over? Does that happen?
1: I've not yet. Most of the people I've arrested are still in prison since I've only been doing this for a few years, so they'll still got time.
0: That's got to be satisfying to know they're gone at least for a while.
1: Yes, it is, for sure.
0: Travis, thank you.
1: Thank you.
0: Thank you for being here, and thank you for what you do and serving your county and doing it great and family man. And
2: right, community outreach team, peer support team, you know, on the training, on the SWAT team, you've done firefighting. I mean, amazing guy.
0: Yep. Kind of wacky on the big runs, though. that's quite amazing.
1: I appreciate it. Thank you.
0: Good to have you. Thanks. Travis Wilson, Detective, Champaign County Sheriff's Office. All right, ESPN 93.5, we're going to check your Fox Business Minute and come right back with more. It's coming up on 8:20. Greg Solier says, dry. Yeah. Might get a little bit of something maybe for the next few weeks. It's not going to be a very wet June, so we got to deal with that with our farmer friends. All right, be right back. It's ESPN 93.5. There's Diane Ducey.
2: Good morning.
0: I'm Stevie J. It's 8:20 in Champaign-Urbana.
3: I'm Taylor Riggs, and this is the Fox Business Report. Dell technology shares are up more than 1%. Dell just revealed a new laptop, the XPS 13, to compete with the Apple MacBook Neo. It's priced at $699, but discounted to $599 for back-to-school season. Dell shares were up 33% on Friday after it revealed upbeat earnings. Also, NVIDIA has unveiled its new super chip, which it describes as the most efficient PC chip ever built. West Texas Intermediate Oil and Brent Crude are both higher this morning, though both are below $100 a barrel after a weekend exchange of fire between the U.S. and Iran. The freight unit of FedEx has completed its spinoff. The business is preparing to go public on the NYSE. That's your Fox Business Report. I'm Jenny Coselda. Invested in you.
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Here's what somebody recently said at Pards in Urbana. I was there just a few minutes, and somebody came up and asked if I needed help. And they were incredible, helped me find the size of boot I needed. And then I bought a second pair too. Everything was friendly. Everything was excellent. Visit

0: love learning about these law enforcement officials that work so hard.
1: Yep. And that law enforcement torch run is coming up on Friday. I'm glad that we had the conversation with Detective Travis Wilson.
0: I said you're going to run 5 miles, and I'll do all 31.
1: Yeah.
0: Yeah, and I've almost went, me too, but I didn't want to show off.
1: And, you know, I just get him out of the gate with the sound system, but I do need to make sure that's in my calendar and that I get there.
0: So he's about 6'2", and he's thin.
1: Yeah.
0: And he must cover a lot of ground.
1: Good stuff.
0: Done a 100-mile race already.
1: You know, helping the Special Olympic athletes, I know that they have a plane pole coming up at CIRA, and that's on Saturday, June 6th. I'd like to see what that is like. You've got teams that sign up, and you can still do this. You got a few more days. But Central Illinois Regional Airport having you pull a plane.
0: Yeah.
1: And it's just an online search away if you'd like to be a part of that. And, of course, because they're in Bloomington Normal, and that's where Special Olympics is headquartered, you could be a part of it, too. So thanks to everybody who's participating in some of these fundraisers. That's
0: you don't get to pull 727 very often, but you also better bring Bob and Rick and Tex,
1: the guys,
0: big guy.
1: Yeah, who can really pull the plane.
0: I don't know if you want to. Yeah, you're going to want the big, beefy people.
1: I don't know how far you have to pull it, but probably not very far.
0: I would think once you get it going, the momentum might keep it going.
1: Right.
0: But I don't think it's very easy to pull whatever, how many thousands of pounds that is.
1: Right.
0: It's not crazy, crazy heavy, but it's because it's got to fly.
1: Uh-huh.
0: But it's heavy enough, and I don't know if it's got fuel in it or what.
1: I would think it would be least amount of weight.
0: I would
1: possible.
0: Hope so. And then, but I've seen a picture of this, and it's big people.
1: Right. I know the Special Olympic athletes in Region I also have a golf outing that's the first Friday in August. So that'll be August 7th, in case you'd like to participate in that. That's at the Orange and Blue course in Savoy.
0: Well, the decisions we make and throughout our life impact our financial future. Home ownership is among the top financial decisions. 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
1: It looks like a giant tug of war game. I mean, there's like four or five guys.
0: But
1: here.
0: You're just going to be timed at how fast you can get the 12 feet. 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
5: News. I'm Chris Foster. The U.S. carries out more military strikes in southern Iran.
6: U.S. Central Command says it carried out strikes in Iran on Sunday, calling the move measured and deliberate. Military officials say it was in response to Iran's shootdown of a U.S. MQ-1 drone that was, quote, operating over international waters. Meantime, Kuwait reported incoming drone and missile fire around the same time Iran's Revolutionary Guard said it responded to an American attack without saying where, likely referring to the attack on Kuwait.
5: Fox's Tanya J. Powers, President Trump on Truth Social posts, Iran really wants to make a deal and it'll be a good one. Just sit back and relax. It will all work out in the end. In Newark, New Jersey. At least 20 more arrests are reported outside the Delaney Hall Immigration Detention Facility. Protesters there breaking a curfew. 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
8: Here's a look at local news. Tennessee man charged in the death of a retired Tilton police chief. Quimaine Fletcher faces a count of reckless homicide. They say Fletcher driving Wednesday of last week when he hit and killed Stephen Cornett on I-74 in Champaign. Cornett working on a road construction crew at the time of the incident. A man pleading guilty to stabbing several responders last year in Champaign. Trevor Lewis sentenced to 25 years in prison after entering a guilty to attempted first-degree murder and other charges. Those charges stem from the incident in September last year when he stabbed two Champaign firefighters and a paramedic. A Dixon man accused of making threatening communications towards former Illinois State Rep Tom Demmer. Harley DeLander was arrested Wednesday following an investigation into communication made through email and social media. He's charged with intimidation and stalking. Police say DeLander accused of communicating threats and engaging in a course of conduct that caused safety concerns for Denmer and his family. You're locally up to date from the Stevie J Broadcasting Newsroom. I'm Jim Miller.
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11: Hello again, everyone. Let's check weather for Central Illinois. Champaign, Urbana vicinity, somewhat improved, modestly so. We'll take what we can get. Rainfall chances across the area, not this week, but into the weekend and early next week as well. A little more summery feel, as you would expect, into the early days of June. Welcome to meteorological summertime here on this June 1st. Partly sunny skies, shower activity across parts of northwest and central Indiana, southwest towards St. Louis, and nothing more than a couple of sprinkles out of that here for this morning into the early afternoon. Partly sunny skies, up to 81 with a northeast to east wind on the light side. sunshine. We'll bottom out with some scattered cloudiness for tonight and 56. Sunshine for the day tomorrow and Wednesday. 79 tomorrow. Clear and 53 tomorrow night. Up to 81 on Wednesday. Light northeast to east wind continues on. Sunny to partly cloudy skies. Continuing dry for the rest of the work week. Thursday and Friday highs into the lower 80s. And some warmth and building humidity. Reads a couple of widely scattered showers and thunderstorms Saturday into Sunday and Monday as well. Daytime readings into the 80s. Nights in the 60s. For CBJ Broadcasting, I'm meteorologist Greg Solgay.
0: Monday morning, the Athletic has placed Illinois basketball number one preseason. Number one.
1: Yeah.
0: I mean, that's just great from the standpoint of exposure. But the summer workouts begin for basketball. Football is doing whatever they do before they all report for full time, I think, 1st of August. Yeah, so a couple of months from now, we'll be talking about the home opener, which is a Thursday night.
1: What? Yes.
0: By the way, saw Josh Whitman over the weekend.
1: Yes.
0: And just really, really a good man.
1: He had
0: a little surgery, and lovely wife Hope, and his mm-hmm. two kids are just...
1: Will and Tate.
0: I really am working on an NIL deal with the Whitmans and also Chris Thomas and his wife.
1: Yes, because they have also tall kids.
0: Well, Josh's son's going to be a lot taller than Josh. Josh is tall. And I mentioned I did find, I think, the audio tape of Josh Whitman's first radio appearance on my show when he read sports for me back mm-hmm. in 1998.
1: Mm-hmm.
0: In that range? I think we have that, except I don't know how to play a mini disc. What's a mini disc? I don't know. It's a little thing.
1: Yeah, it's smaller than a cassette.
0: Itty bitty. It's like an inch and a half by an inch and a half.
1: It usually holds about an hour and a half, I think.
0: Don't know.
1: So.
0: I don't know. Anyway, the Whitmans are just solid. I mentioned I thought he was a flight risk. He laughed and said, oh, no, I love it here.
1: Oh, great.
0: I said, commissioner?
1: Mm-hmm.
0: He just laughed. I think he would be a great commissioner.
1: I do, too.
0: He's at that level of the way, I think he's really smart. And his track record, I mean, come on, man. Also saw Mike Small. And just known Mike a long time.
1: Mm-hmm.
0: And Wyatt, his son, was Bill Small, the great basketball player, was with him as well. And Bill looks pretty good. And I tell you what, he hit a good golf ball at 84. I mean, man.
1: Nice.
0: It's really good. And it's just the Smalls have been...
1: That's
0: very
1: Mike's dad then?
0: Yeah, Mike. Bill Smalley played early 60s.
1: Okay.
0: But he was a really, really good player. And just always great to see. Mike, I think the Smalls, if you count Bill's athletic, and Mike was a really good golfer in the late 80s and still plays
1: good. Is he a Danville guy?
0: Yeah.
1: Is he a Viking?
0: Yep. Okay. From Danville. But no, it just what Mike Small has built in golf will never be done again. I'm sorry. It just won't. You're just not going to find a coach that can win 17 out of 20 Big Ten titles or whatever the number is. Mm-hmm. Might be more.
1: Mm-hmm.
0: But he's just he's able to get people to come here, able to somehow get the demersions to give us about $4 or $5 million for golf. And the facility is the best cold weather school, and we're called a cold weather school.
1: Yeah.
0: But
1: Speaking of golf, registration for the Masters opens up today and goes for 3 weeks. So you register to win those four tickets. It costs $100 each, and they're worth anywhere from $2,000 to $6,000.
0: The Masters
1: takes about
0: tickets.
1: 5 minutes to sign up.
0: How do you get those to where you can do that? Because you don't physically have them.
1: Right.
0: I think you're getting them.
1: Mm-hmm. Just like in your digital wallet, like anything else.
0: Yeah, but it would make me nervous to get all that money, and though they didn't come, where are they? I mean, you know, you're not getting physical tickets. When we give tickets away, we're giving two season tickets away for the person that was able to win the brackets.
1: Yes.
0: And I haven't got them. I'm not going to get them till August.
1: That's right.
0: We got to remember and remember what we did yesterday, let alone 3 months ago. Did you win that?
1: That's right.
0: We gave that away?
1: That's right.
0: Who'd you pick? Who are the final four teams in this last final four?
1: I mean, the Illini.
0: Yeah.
1: Florida.
0: Yeah.
1: UConn?
0: It's been like a month. I think it was UConn and of course, Michigan.
1: Okay.
0: So two Big Ten teams.
1: That's right.
0: But, I mean, the year before.
1: No idea.
0: Isn't that amazing?
1: And, you know, we weren't in it.
0: Who won the World Series last year?
1: LA Dodgers.
0: That was a guess, but you're right. I mean,
1: LA Dodgers have a big payroll, so that was pretty.
0: Two in a row. They've won two World Series in a row, and they're going to be favored to win three in a row.
1: Uh-huh.
0: So this is the age of the LA Dodgers, I guess.
1: Yep.
0: So we'll continue to kind of get things going, getting ready for August when things really start happening. Again, it is a Thursday night open in September.
1: Yes.
0: Labor Day weekend Thursday before.
1: Uh-huh. And I think that's 8 o'clock tip-off against.
0: Kickoff.
1: Yes.
0: Yeah. University of Alabama, Birmingham. Mm-hmm. And again, we'll have a lot of expectations. And we'll be favored to win a lot of these. Duke will come in. Duke was the ACC champion. Don't forget that. I mean, they were the ACC champion.
1: That's right.
0: We beat them because they turned the ball over out there. But they'll be a good football team. And then I think it's Southern Illinois. We'll be favored to win that. And then we got to go to Columbus.
1: Yeah.
0: First Big Ten game. Mm. But they got to host us. And so they'll be the favored team. But you know what? You never know. And if we're talking about elevating this thing to the playoff level, expansion will help us, but right now I think it's still top 12. We'll make the playoffs, and will Indiana ever lose? And I don't think they're planning to do that. I mean, their schedule looks.
1: I saw Kurt Cignetti driving at the Indianapolis 500. Did you happen to see?
0: Did not.
1: Because he was in one of the lead cars or whatever.
0: He's a hero over there.
1: I know.
0: I mean, nobody does that at Indiana. Nobody has ever done that in Indiana. Nobody ever will do it again. And the thing is shocking about Kurt Cignetti is how tall is he? He's 6'4".
1: Right.
0: Does anybody think on the sidelines
1: he looks packed into that car?
0: Unreal.
1: But the announcer that was with him was wanting to say something to him, but he was totally focused on driving.
0: I would too. That's, you know, he wasn't going super fast.
1: No, but, and it was ahead of, but yeah, I mean, you have to, you're starting to get him out of
0: car.
1: You're starting to warm up the tires.
0: Was that 80? I mean, how fast are you going?
1: They're warming up the tires, and they do a few laps then, and, you know, the helicopters were hovering over. I mean, it was a cool moment.
0: But, so you could actually mess that up.
1: I know. He looked like he was focusing. He was not talking to the reporter.
0: Hands at 10 and 2, holding the wheel.
1: Exactly.
0: No, that would be a little nerve-wracking. Yeah. I can't fathom what it's like to be a race car driver with, you know, your wheels 4 inches from their wheel and you're going 180 or 230.
1: Yeah.
0: And this thing's shaking. I mean, and then you see these fiery crashes and they walk away.
1: Mm-hmm.
0: It's a remarkable thing. How they've
1: it's
0: got
1: so
0: that.
1: Much computerized and digital on the wheel now too.
0: But they don't have Elon Musk Auto Drive. That would really help. I could probably race if all I do is sit there. If you had the courage to sit there and not drive it, right on.
1: Let the robo driver try to win it.
0: My robo driver is better than your robo driver.
1: Interesting.
0: And then you get in an argument on Jeff Bezos and Elon Musk. Well, Musk is better than he is. Okay. Heck, he is. Bet you. And then you sit there. And I could be an Indy driver if I could have an Elon Musk self-driving car.
1: There you go.
0: I am very confident of that, madam. All right, 8:43. The Cubs and the Cardinals played, and Cubs got a little better. I'm sorry, the Cardinals got a little better for them this time. So
1: we'll have to check that out. Okay, the Redbird recap. Yeah, Cardinals on top 5-1 to win the rubber match, and now they've got a series starting up against Texas.
0: Yeah.
1: Here's the summary.
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13: With Ricky Horton, I'm John Rooney. The Cardinals won 2 out of 3 over the weekend against the Cubs. Didn't play well on Saturday, but played well last night and won the Sunday night game of the world 5-1.
14: Pitching was really good for the Cardinals on top of that. Matthew Liberatore picked up the victory in the final game of the series. Hunter Dobbins, just up from AAA, got his first professional save, going 3 2/3 innings, giving up just one run.
13: And the run was on a home run by Alex Bregman, who was really great at third base for the Cubs. Double plays kept the Cardinals from adding to their 4-run victory.
14: They had more chances, but I like the fact that the Cardinals had a lot of traffic on the bases.
13: And coming home, breaking a 4-game losing streak, the Cardinals won 2 out of 3 and now face Skip Schumacher's Texas Rangers tonight.
14: It'll be fun to see Skip. I'm sure he'll get a great round of applause today here at the ballpark, but the Cardinals are facing a tough one in DeGrom.
13: DeGrom against McGreevy will be on the air at 5:50, first pitch at 6:45.
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1: Chicago White Sox also win, beating Detroit's Tigers 2-1.
0: The White Sox are in second place.
1: I know.
0: They have a winning record.
1: So,
0: wow.
1: Two local teams into the postseason, IHSA baseball, as Unity beat Monticello, and now move on to Wednesday's game at 4:30 against Maroa Forsyth, and we'll have SJO and Tri-Valley playing Wednesday at 2. So those two will have a championship game, the winners of those games, at 11 o'clock on Saturday. Pole vault champion at EIU, Class 1A boys track. Congratulations to Riley Hogan. 15 feet 7 inches, Stevie.
0: Yeah, Reese.
1: That was good for a record.
0: Reese's sister works for us, and we know, of course,
1: Riley's Hogan. Sister Reese.
0: Riley's sister Reese works here, and she's been talking about Riley clearing 12 feet, 12 foot 6. I don't know where the 15-7 comes from. It just went crazy.
1: Right. We've been paying attention since he was an eighth grader.
0: Yeah, no.
1: Now he's a senior, and he's going up to college.
0: Didn't your daughter do a little pole vaulting?
1: Yes, she did.
0: I don't know how you ever get into it, except the coach says, hey, do you want to try this?
1: Right.
0: And then you're looking at the long pole, and you have to run fast, and then you might, you know, no, I don't want to try that. But thank you for asking.
1: Right.
0: You're putting a pole in a specific area, and you better run fast to get the momentum, and then the pole has to bend.
1: That's right.
0: Well, how many poles bend?
1: And there were some times where I feel like Anna's ponytail or something made it fall or something. She's so close. And it's hard to find facilities around here for that. In fact, Riley would train in Bloomington as a dragon something club or something.
0: Yeah, the Hogans.
1: The Flying Dragons.
0: Hogans are a great family.
1: Yeah.
0: Kind of Philo. And, of course, Dr. Steve Leon is the granddad. So there's a lot there. We're happy for Riley. Fine family and obviously a very talented pole vaulter.
1: So we'll have the Stanley Cup Finals tomorrow at 7, Vegas at Carolina. And the New York Knicks will play the San Antonio Spurs after the Spurs beat the Thunder 111-103. So this will be Wednesday at 7:30 with the NBA Finals Game 1.
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0: All right, check Greg's weather forecast as we look time toward dry period.
1: Yeah.
0: It's kind of he mentioned that the way he sounded. I said, oh, boy.
1: But here we are, June 1st.
0: Yeah.
1: I feel like we're out of the gate on summer. A little slower pace.
0: Fourth of July, about a month off.
1: That's right.
2: Hello again, everyone. Let's check weather for East Central Illinois. Champaign, Urbana, and vicinity. A couple of sprinkles back to the west yesterday. Some shower activity and a couple of thunderstorms southwest towards St. Louis this morning. And a few showers up towards the Chicagoland area, parts of northwest Indiana, Will City in between, with maybe a sprinkle coming along through early afternoon. Partly sunny skies. Afternoon readings to about 81 on a light northeast to east wind. For tonight, a few clouds linger. We'll bottom out at 56. Light easterly wind. For the day tomorrow, sunshine and 79. East to northeast wind at 6 to 12 miles per down into the lower 50s for tomorrow night. Mostly sunny, pleasant weather continues on the day Wednesday. Rain-free still at 81. Dry weather continues Thursday and Friday. Sunny to partly cloudy skies. Highs both days into the lower 80s. And a southerly weather system via this El Nino setup may increase shower and thunderstorm chances to 50% on Saturday, 40% Sunday and Monday, turning warmer and more humid. Daytime readings into the 80s. For CPT Broadcasting, I'm your host, Greg Soldier.
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0: All right, that's about time to go, but we'll be back tomorrow morning, God willing. We have the drive this afternoon with Evan and Curtis, and they'll probably talk a little about those Cubs and Cardinals. I know they'll talk about the Athletic calling the Fighting Illini basketball team the number one preseason basketball team in America.
1: Right.
0: That gets all the ESPN press.
1: I know. People start taking note of our program. Way to go, Coach Brad Underwood and newly married now, Tyler Underwood.
0: Yeah, I think they're on their honeymoon.
1: Congratulations.
0: Yeah, pretty exciting.
1: Good stuff for the Underwood family.
0: All right, Diane. See you tomorrow.
1: Enjoy the day.
0: That's Diane Ducey. I am Stevie J. Thank you for listening. Have a great Monday.
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17: And for the first time in 12 years, the San Antonio Spurs are headed to the NBA Finals.
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17: Back to Wemby. He's on the arc. He squares. He'll take the three. And he'll bury it.
18: 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He had help.
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17: Find Champagne, the man of the hour. And Julian drains another three.
20: The players did what they've been doing all year. 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
3: What he has done and what they have done is amazing. And what he has done is amazing if he compared himself to guys like Giannis and Jokic and SGA. But he doesn't. You got to win now. Because it's Michael. That's who he compares himself to. It's Michael. It's Kobe. It's Tim Duncan. It's five or more. You want to get to five or more? You got to win this one now. No, I'm not kidding. It's really important to think about this. You cannot say he's ahead of schedule unless he finishes the job. He's gonna have an opportunity to finish the job. We can't just assume titles in the future, which we have all done. 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So if he wants to beat Michael, which he is so open that he wants to be the greatest ever. 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
3: 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We love Jokic. We love SGA. They're awesome players. They are not the greatest ever. 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